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0: That was trumpet players Maurice André and Moritz Sillam with Antonio Vivaldi's Concerto for Two Trumpets in C Major. And Charles McHarris conducted the English Chamber Orchestra on that recording right here on BTPM Classical. And if you enjoy the majestic sound of the pipe organ, you'll want to stick around for another 40 minutes or so. Michael Barone brings you Pipe Dreams here on BTPM Classical every Sunday night from 9 to 11.
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Angèle Dubaut and La Pietà performing I Giorni, or The Days, written by Ludovico Einaudi, here on BTPM Classical. 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And now, Bedrick Smetana's From Bohemia's Woods and Fields.

That was the Frankfurt Radio Symphony Orchestra playing Bedřich Smetana's From Bohemia's Woods and Fields here on BTPM Classical. And Eliyahu Inbal was on the podium. There are so many ways that you can listen to BTPM Classical by streaming, and one of those ways is right on your phone. You can take us absolutely anywhere right along with you by downloading the free BTPM Listen app. Next up is Franz Joseph Haydn's Symphony No. 46 in B major. Here's Bruno Weil and Tafelmusik.

That was Bruno Weil and Tafel Music performing Franz Josef Haydn's Symphony No. 46 in B major. I'm your host, Kelly Sheldon. It's been great to spend my Sunday evening with you, and I hope you stay tuned for Pipe Dreams. See you next week.

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Music for the pipe organ, like the instrument itself, covers a lot of history. But what it does and how it does it can transcend time. Old instruments play new music and the reverse, and contemporary composers, though they most often explore original ideas, occasionally lean on tradition and evoke the past. David Dahl, whose music we'll explore more thoroughly in a moment, does pay tribute to some Baroque composers so skillfully that you might attribute some of his homages to the musicians that he is honoring. Now, on the other hand, there'll be no mistaking the contemporary inspiration of some impressionistic sketches by Judith Weir, which come along later this hour, one evoking a wild, mossy mountain, or the poignant folk flavor of a Chinese score for violin inspired by a butterfly. These unique performances all were recorded in concert during the most recent American Guild of Organists convention in San Francisco, and I hope you'll stay with me for today's recital sampler here on Pipe Dreams from American Public Media.

Pipe Dreams is supported in loving memory of Lucinda and Wesley Dudley by their family, and additional support comes from Walter McCarthy, Clara Euland, and the Greystone Foundation, from Ed and Wanda Eichler, from OSI Organ Supply Industries, Total Pipe Organ Resources from Erie, Pennsylvania, and Parsons Pipe Organ Builders of Canandaigua, New York. They are members of APOBA, the Associated Pipe Organ Builders of America, which is a collaborative of designers, creators, and maintainers of pipe organs found in religious and educational institutions, concert halls, and residences throughout the United States and beyond. An APOBA resource guide and member prospectus is available at apoba.com. Now, clearly I've not gotten over my sinus infection, but I hope you'll bear with me. And indeed, would you believe me if I told you that this next piece was written in the late 17th century by Dietrich Buxtehude?

Well, if you guessed Dietrich Buxtehude and followed my false trail, as it were, that music was not by a late 17th century composer, but you were close. What we've been listening to is the first movement of a suite of homages by 21st century composer based in Tacoma, Washington, a teacher, recitalist, and the creator of some very interesting music, a gentleman named David Dahl. The other movements in the suite pay tribute

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1: More of the Sweet Homage by David Dahl.

Wasn't that fun? A little of this and a little of that. Movements from the Suite Hommage by David Dahl in the style of Théodore Dubois there in that final Grand Coeur movement. Before that, homage to César Franck in a little Petit Offertoire. And before that, to François Couperin, a plaintive Tierce en Taille. And of course, Dietrich Buxtehude at the beginning. Douglas Cleveland performed for us during the 2024 American Guild of Organists Convention. We're at St. Mark's Episcopal Church in Berkeley, California, with its 1972 Flintrop pipe organ. Now, different in every way were the pieces played by Aaron Tan at Calvary Presbyterian Church in San Francisco, beginning with an orchestral transcription that he made himself of a piece by Henri Duparc, a composer better known for his songs, his chansons. The title of this work is Aux Étoiles, or To the Stars. And there's an evocative epigram by philosopher Alphonse Grétry that is attached to the score. It says, "The sidereal light of the nights, who can know the secret virtues of this light, so humble, yet coming from the immensity?"

the most beautiful nocturnal poem for orchestra originally, To the Stars by Henri Duparc. Transcription for organ by our soloist Aaron Tan, who played upon the Swain and Cates instrument at Calvary Presbyterian Church in San Francisco. Aaron is a past winner of the AGO Performance Competition in 2018. He also took first prize in the Canadian International Organ Competition in 2021 and has many other awards to his credit. He enjoys a multifaceted career, both as a musician and a materials scientist. Well, from that peaceful nocturnal scene by Duparc, next, a pair of works by Englishwoman Judith Weir, rather contrasting panels. The second, the more intense of the two, is titled Wild Mossy Mountains, a rather raucous staccato-like score, written for an Edinburgh-based organist, Michael Bonaventure. That comes along in just a moment, but first, a work composed by Judith Weir as a memorial tribute to a friend. She titles it Tree of Peace, and at the top of the score stands a quote from Virgil, "Cultivate the olive, therefore, the tree of peace." And again, we have Aaron Tan here with two works by Judith Weir, first The Tree of Peace, and then Wild Mossy Mountains.

Well, it did sound a bit rough and craggy. Inspired by some lines from Scots poet Robert Burns, that was Wild Mossy Mountains by Judith Weir. And that was preceded by a decidedly more docile score, a memorial tribute to a colleague titled The Tree of Peace. Both works played in concerts for the American Guild of Organists at Calvary Presbyterian Church in San Francisco. Prize-winning soloist Aaron Tan played upon the Swain and Cates pipe organ, which does have some Aeolian and Aeolian Skinner DNA in its fabric. And if you need more detail about that instrument, or those pieces by Judith Weir and Henri Duparc, or for that matter, anything at all related to our recital sampler program today, just go to our program page online at pipedreams.org. This is number 2619. And though we are by no means through, I do trust that you are enjoying these performances, unique recordings made during the AGO's 2024 San Francisco Convention. And I hope you'll stay with me for more. I'm Michael Barone. This is Pipe Dreams from American Public Media.

If I think about it, following the Judith Weir piece, Wild Mossy Mountains, what we've just heard, that sweet minimalist score by Jacques van Oortmeersen, is on the chorale tune Nun Ruhen alle Wälder. Now all the woods are quiet. And a perfect response, I think, to Judith Weir. Sort of like a refreshing sorbet between dinner courses. And Laver played on the Cassavant organ at St. Mark's Episcopal Church in Palo Alto, California. It's another AGO 2024 concert recording. Weiqing Zhao has appeared before in these programs, and he offers next some music from his native China. This one of the classics of the Chinese orchestral repertoire, though here in an organ transcription, of course. Indeed, this may very well have been the very first piece of Chinese classical music to make its way westward during the era of Chairman Mao. It's a communal effort by composers Gang Chen and Zhanhao He. Violinist is Fang Gao, and Weiqing Zhao plays upon the Aeolian Skinner organ at St. Luke's Episcopal Church in San Francisco. I'm going to leave it to you to imagine your own program, though I expect there is one. This is, in all its extraordinary beauty, the Butterfly Concerto.

I think you can understand why it was so popular back in China. That was the Butterfly Concerto by Gong Chen and Zhanhao He, a communal project, played by violinist Fang Gao and organist Weicheng Zhao at St. Luke's Episcopal Church in San Francisco, recorded during an American Guild of Organists convention. And our violinist and organist offered up something maybe a bit more jaunty and another communal composition. This by Chenghen Zhang and Ye Yuan. It is titled The Soldier's Return to Life.

with justifiable good cheer, A Soldier's Return to Life, a score by Cheng Chen Zhang and Ye Yuan, performed by violinist Fang Gao and organist Wei Cheng Zhao, recording made at St. Luke's Episcopal Church in San Francisco as part of the 2024 AGO National Convention. Real variety of repertoire here. Prize-winning soloist Wei Cheng Zhao teaches organ at Pomona College in California, and I tip my hats to him and his violin partner, and to all of our players in today's recital sampler, also to audio engineers Christian Amundsen and Jacob Huell for providing good sounds. Now, if you are curious about anything that you have heard here, you can find a bit more background about all of our music on this program, number 2619, at pipedreams.org. More detail about players, instruments, repertoire, and about the next upcoming American Guild of Organists convention, July 3 through 10 in St. Louis, Missouri. 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Pipe Dreams is supported in loving memory of Lucinda and Wesley Dudley by their family, with additional support from Walter McCarthy, Clara Euland, and the Greystone Foundation, from Ed and Wanda Eichler, and from Parsons Pipe Organ Builders of Canandaigua, New York, and OSI, Organ Supply Industries, Total Pipe Organ Resources of Erie, Pennsylvania. They are members of APOBA, the Associated Pipe Organ Builders of America, which is a collaborative of designers, creators, and maintainers of pipe organs found in religious and educational institutions, concert halls, and residences throughout the United States and beyond. 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I do hope you've enjoyed these unique performances recorded specifically for broadcast here. Associate producer is John Kuntz, Michael DeMarc, our technical director. And in most markets, a second hour of our recital sampler will continue in a moment. But if that's not the case where you're listening, you can access the additional programming at pipedreams.org. But meanwhile, I hope you'll stay tuned here for more fine listening.

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3: Pamela Decker is an organist and composer who teaches at the University of Arizona in Tucson. She was invited by University of Alabama organ professor Faith Fries to play a concert in Huntsville. And one thing led to another.
4: Right. She actually stayed at my home. We had her come in and play at the University of Alabama, and she stayed at my home and fell in love with, in particular, the works of Nall. And Nall is an Alabama-born artist. He was born in Troy. His Christian name is Fred Hollis, but he took the name of Nall. He studied with Salvador Dali. And so she fell in love. She actually saw a coffee table book of ours, and it had some pansies on it. She goes, oh, I'd love to write a piece for you inspired by those pansies. And I said, well, better yet, why don't you write a piece that is on the Fries collection? And it will call it that, the Fries collection. And that is these pieces of art that you see. So anyway, there are three pieces, the violin, the iris and the poppy, and then the cross. The one that was made specifically for me that I commissioned was the cross.
3: You can see these art pieces on our webpage at pipedreams.org. This is program 1810. Look for the Fries collection.
4: So the violin inspired the first movement of Pamela's work,
3: which is titled Augenmusik, which is eye music.
4: Right, correct. Because in the sound hole of the violin that Nall has redecorated, the entire violin, he has put an eyeball in there with two iris. And Pamela, she has created eyeballs in the music with little da-da-da, little arch form motives, and it's throughout the entire first movement.
3: Worrying about the value of some historic violin, was this an important instrument that he redecorated, or was it some cheap Woolworth fiddle that he found?
4: Probably some cheap. You know, I have the box that he bought it. He bought a violin because it's in its original box. Yeah. So, no, probably cheap. No Stradivarius.
3: How do you have these works arranged in your home?
4: Going back to the violin that's totally decked out, it's sitting on a pedestal, an antique pedestal, which we found down in Fairhope, Alabama, which is where Nall's artist gallery is located. And so this was in an antique shop, and my husband found it, and it was just perfect to put the violin. The only thing is I created a clear plexiglass box and suspended it with fishing filament from the top of the box. So it looks like it is suspended in midair, and that just sits on the pedestal.

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We're listening to music of Pamela Decker, inspired by three-dimensional pieces that were created by Alabama artist known as Nall, found in the home of our performer, University of Alabama emeritus organist Faith Freeze. That was the first movement from the Freeze Collection. It's titled Augenmusik, Eye Music, though I must confess that even with the performer's explanation and a look at Nall's art piece, I'm not entirely clear on the connection, but I do think that that opening music was, like the artwork itself, suspended in midair. And I like both the artwork and the music. Though Faith has also made a Raven compact disc album recorded at Magdeburg Cathedral in Germany of these pieces, she is performing here in concert at Grace Cathedral in San Francisco, appearing as part of the 2024 National Convention of the American Guild of Organists, thus the siren that you heard a few moments ago. Featured instruments is the cathedral's legendary 6,000 pipe 1934 Aeolian Skinner organ. The second movement of Pamela Decker's score, and the second art piece in the Freeze Collection, is titled Lirio e Amapola, or Iris and Poppy. And you can see a picture of it in a linked attachment to our program, 2619, at pipedreams.org. And I will direct you there if you have any confusion. It's a mixed-media, mosaic-rimmed painting with flowing lines and rich colors that I think you will find in the music that follows from the Freeze

0: The Iris and the Poppy. Movement number 2 from the Frieze Collection. 3 musical panels by Pamela Decker, inspired by art pieces by Nall in the home of Alabama organist Faith Frieze. Faith is playing them for us on the Alexander Schuka organ at the Cathedral of Saints Mauritius and Katharina in Magdeburg, Germany. It's an immense and very intense instrument, the power of which will come out in our third movement, which is a sculptural assemblage by Nall of actual organ pipes. Faith Frieze again explains.
1: He has had several names for it, one of which probably seems to stick the most, organ cross. Now, what happened with this? I was giving a concert down in Fairhope, Alabama at St. James Episcopal Church, and I foolishly said to my host the day before, take me to his gallery. I'd like to see his gallery. Never been there. And she said, great. And I went in there, and there was Nall sitting on a chair. And I said, oh, hey, if you want to come to my concert, you could maybe draw something, and I would buy it. Don't ever do that. Because he came to the concert, and I could see every time I was up in the balcony taking bows between pieces. And there he was, sketching away on programs. And at the intermission, he came up and he said, do you like any of these? And I go, well, I love them. He had like alligator heads and really just bizarre things. And so that night he also took home a suitcase full of mixture pipes, because the organ had just been recently redone and a new mixture put in. So the old mixture, he went carting away. And these pipes that are in this piece here are from that organ. It's 43 inches high, though, and it's 24 inches wide. He calls it the organ cross, and Pamela loved that. And so when in her piece that she was inspired to write, she created, much like Bach did, she made zigzag crossed figures throughout. And so you can actually take your pencil and make crosses. It's quite fascinating that she would do that.
0: And where does the organ cross stand in your home?
1: So the violin is in the living room right next to the grand piano, and the organ cross is just behind the violin. It's a nice little vignette. And the pipe organ sits right behind all that.

We're celebrating the work of two industrious and inspired women, composer Pamela Decker and performer Faith Fries, who there played the intense final movement, Organ Cross, from the Fries Collection, which is a three-movement score by Pamela Decker of the University of Arizona, inspired by some artworks which were in the home of Faith Fries, emeritus professor of the University of Alabama. The three-dimensional quasi-sculptural art pieces themselves were made by Nall. That's the name he goes by. And we do have pictures of them accessible on our websites, should you be curious, as I hope you will be. Faith Fries was recorded in concert there on the Aeolian Skinner organ at San Francisco's Grace Cathedral on Nob Hill as part of the 2024 AGO National Convention. And as you could hear, the audience was very well pleased by her and by Ms. Decker's music, which, not incidentally, Faith has recorded on a compact disc featuring the Schuka organ at the cathedral in Magdeburg, Germany, which is available on the Raven CD label. You can find more details about that and about Faith Fries and Pamela Decker and the Fries Collection, and about the American Guild of Organists, too, with links from our program page at 2619. We're online at pipedreams.org. And today's music all originated in concerts recorded during the most recent AGO convention in San Francisco, which causes me to remind you that the next AGO gathering takes place July 3 through 10 this year, 2026, in St. Louis, Missouri. And some events will be open to the general public, but if you're an AGO member, of course, we look forward to seeing you there. More information is available at pipedreams.org. And we continue. I'm Michael Barone with a recital sampler from AGO 2024 here on Pipe Dreams from American Public Media. And one of the most profoundly influential pieces of the entire 19th century organ repertoire is titled, quite straightforwardly, Grande Pièce Symphonique, the Big Symphonic Piece. It's by César Franck, who, upon assuming the post of organist at the Parisian Church of Saint Clotilde, where a new instrument by the esteemed French builder Aristide Cavaillé-Coll had been installed in 1959, Franck appreciatively commented about it, "My organ, it is an orchestra." Now, by curious coincidence, 2 years before that, in 1857, the extraordinary Parisian piano virtuoso, Charles Valentin Alcan, who, maybe not coincidentally, was a friend and colleague of César Franck, well, Alcan had published a set of 12 etudes in minor keys, three of which constituted a concerto for solo piano, and four of the movements of those etudes were a symphony for solo piano. And to prove the orchestral potential of his new organ, Franck decided in the next few years that he should compose his grand symphonic piece. And he dedicated it to Alcan. Nice fellow. Now, this work is in one continuous gesture, so to speak, but consists of sections that are sort of equivalent to a symphony with its opening movement, then its slow movement, scherzo, and finale, though before the finale, as Beethoven does in his Ninth Symphony, Franck restates the themes of those previous three sections and then launches into a really glorious conclusion that includes some fancy pedal writing, because after all, Alcan was a master of the pedal piano, too. But that's another story. There's even a brief fugue toward the end, just to keep everybody happy. Internationally acclaimed prize-winning recitalist Dong Il Shin, who is professor of organ at Yonsei University in Seoul, Korea, performs for us now on the visually and aurally compelling Letourneau pipe organ in the modern Cathedral of Christ the Light in Oakland, California. This is an extraordinary work from the AGO San Francisco 2024 concert series, the Grande Pièce Symphonique. Here it is, music of César Franck.

It really does live up to its name, the grand symphonic piece, Grand Pièce Symphonique by César Franck, a work that was catalyst for a thoroughly new style of writing for the 19th century French organ. Dong Il-shin, prize-winning internationally touring recitalist and professor of organ at Yonsei University in Seoul, Korea, was our performer there. Recorded during the 2024 American Guild of Organists Convention, playing upon the 90-stop Letourneau pipe organ in the visually stunning contemporary Cathedral of Christ the Light in Oakland, California. Check our page for some pictures. What a wonderful piece. And wonderful performance, too. And recording, too, thanks to audio engineer Matt Gender and, in the earlier concerts, Christian Amundsen and Jacob Huell. Well, details about today's music can be accessed on our webpage at pipedreams.org. This is program 2619. Much more background is available there for those of you who are in need of, shall we say, intellectual stimulation. We always welcome your comments, too, and I'm curious to know how you listen to this program, how often, for how many years. 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And it's only fair to say that this program is supported and has been for so many years in loving memory of Lucinda and Wesley Dudley by their family. Additional support comes from Walter McCarthy, Clara Euland, and the Greystone Foundation, from Ed and Wanda Eichler, and from OSI, which means Organ Supply Industries, Total Pipe Organ Resources of Erie, Pennsylvania, and Parsons Pipe Organ Builders of Canandaigua, New York. They're both members of APOBA, the Associated Pipe Organ Builders of America, and that's a collaborative of designers, creators, and maintainers of pipe organs found in religious and educational institutions, concert halls, and residences throughout the United States and beyond. And the APOBA Resource Guide and Member Prospectus is available at apoba.com. And though I hope to be cured of this sinus infection eventually, for American Public Media and for Pipe Dreams, I'm Michael Barone, and I do thank you for listening.

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That is the ensemble L'Arpeggiata and the tireless Christina Pluart. In the last few months, she literally has three new releases. We'll just call this program part one of Christina Pluart's latest right here on Millennium of Music. I'm Robert Aubrey Davis. One of the remarkable recordings, she works with Rolando Villazón, the brilliant tenor, in a recording dedicated to the concept of the Orpheus story, which is so hugely important in the evolution of opera. You remember on this very program a very long time ago, Nigel Rogers said to us that Orfeo by Monteverdi is the first opera and still the best, which is a hilarious way of looking at the coming out of the gate with something that beautiful and strong. So what Christina has done is arranged with Rolando Villazón to put together a program, which we're going to basically hear. We'll start with a little work by Brunelli, dedicated to the Orpheus myth. Giulio Caccini's Euridice, another extremely early opera, but a lot of this is going to be big chunks of Orfeo. We'll start with Act 1 and Act 2, some of the beautiful arias. And some of the instrumental pieces are by people. We started with Buonamente, and this is a Priuli in this first set, that were part of that scene working in Italy in the early part of the 17th century, and particularly in that circle right around Monteverdi working in Venice. What a wonderful recording. Rolando Villazón, L'Arpeggiata, and the tireless Christina Pluart.

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Well, we're calling this Christina Pluhar Part 1, not that we haven't heard many, many, many of her recordings, including live performances from the Holland Festival of Early Music at Utrecht in the past on the program, but that is the one dedicated to the Orpheus story with Rolando Villazón. We'll come back to that in a little while. But we have yet another jaw-dropping project in just a moment right here on Millennium of Music. I'm Robert Aubrey Davis.

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1: I'm Robert Aubrey Davis. Well, the Tower of Gold is on the banks of the Guadalquivir River there in Seville. It is a 12-sided so-called golden watchtower, and after the decision to send ships back and forth to the New World, that became the launching point for the Spanish galleons to South America. So what Christian has done for this recording is take music from the Old World, some of it on the way to the New World, and then get us to the New World Four Square, and just like she always does, also hear more modern works. But we'll begin with the brilliant composer Alonso Mudarra, some of his beautiful songs, starting with our Clear and Sweet Rivers, one of the beautiful settings by Mudarra, and an amazing take on Santiago de Murcia, who is a fantastic composer in his own right. And his music, while he actually lived such a long time ago, he was born in 1673 and lived on to 1739, and was famous for the performances on the Baroque guitar, the Spanish Baroque guitar, born in Madrid there, and an incredible performer as well. We'll hear one of his works. And then we'll come to Mexico, because in the state of Oaxaca, we have one of the great settings of the Son Jarocho, which is a harmonic structure based on Spanish tunes, but features a lot of indigenous influence. And this Oaxacan work celebrates the morning star, which is very important in the Mesoamerican culture, with the idea of renewal and rebirth. The Tower of Gold, La Torre del Oro, once again, L'Arpeggiata and Cristina Pluhar.

Alonso Mudaro, Santiago de Murcia, and a traditional Oaxacan son jarocho from the incredible work of the ensemble Arpeggiata, Christina Pluhar. She also brought that program to the Holland Festival of Early Music at Utrecht. We're calling this Christina Pluhar Part 1, which really means just looking at some of her latest recordings this week on Millennium of Music. I'm Robert Aubrey Davis.

I'm Robert Aubrey Davis. Let's come back to the fabulous recording dedicated to the idea of Orpheus with Rolando Villazón. We will begin with more from not just the beautiful opera Orfeo, but the Possente Spirito, one of the most beautiful sections of that entire opera from the Act 3. The instrumental work is by Cazzati, a very interesting piece, but we also come back to more of the settings from Orfeo. It is very important, the idea of the Orpheus story, the singer of songs that could soften steel and stones and make tigers tame, and his love for Eurydice and his tragic loss of her when he turns around to see her and she's taken back into Hades and his death. It is just an amazing tale, and it's so important to see that as the foundation stone myth for the creation of opera. Again, Rolando Villazón, L'Arpeggiata, and Christina Pluhar.

Well, what a recording. Now, that one is the Orfeo story, mostly based on the great Monteverdi setting. But we also hear the story of Eurydice with Giulio Caccini. As we move along, we hear a later setting of the Orpheus tale by Sartorio. We come to Gluck's Orpheus and Eurydice, Carlos Gardel, Luis Bonfa from the 20th century, the music for Black Orpheus, because that is the way Christina Pluart rolls. These are two of the new releases that she has done with Arpeggiata. We have done a much deeper look into her music in the past on the program. I don't think we've missed any of her recordings. For complete information, simply go to our website, millenniumofmusic.com. We're always very pleased when you do. Our technical director is Christopher Drummond. And for the program, this has been your producer and host. I'm Robert Aubrey Davis.

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2: Good morning, I'm Mark Swartz. Sun was up officially at 5:49 this morning, sets at 8:34, and we'll see plenty of it. And some very pretty skies around. I'm looking at the traffic camera on the 90 about William Street. Beautiful orangey, reddy clouds. Very pretty. And we'll have very warm air today. We've got a high in the mid to upper 80s, depending on where you are, a little cooler near the lake. Mostly sunny all day tonight. Lows overnight, only in the upper 60s, and tomorrow becoming mostly sunny, breezy, and warm again. Highs in the low to mid 80s. Right now it's 60 in Jamestown, 67 in Buffalo, and 15 Celsius in Toronto.

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Ombra My Fu from Xerxes by George Handel. That was Neville Mariner with the Academy of St. Martin in the Fields on BTPM Classical. 6:06, folks are getting used to it, listening in the car with Bluetooth and the free BTPM Listen app on your phone. 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

0: cooking there. Martin Ostertag on cello with Roberto Paternostro conducting the Berlin Radio Symphony. A rondo by Daniel Auber on BTPM Classical. I'm Mark Swartz. It's 6:20. Well, Sabres beat the Canadiens Saturday night, 8-3 in Game 7. No, Game 7 is in the second round is tonight at 7:30. That'll be home at the KeyBanks Center here in Buffalo. Well, we've got a warm morning, upper 60s around town, low 60s in the southern tier, 15 Celsius in Toronto, a mostly sunny, very warm day. Highs ranging anywhere from the low 80s near the lake to the mid to upper 80s inland.
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of a Morning in Spring, the name of the tune. 1918 music by Lily Boulanger. That was Joanne Folletta with the Women's Philharmonic performing on BTPM Classical. Happy Victoria Day, by the way, folks in Canada. And good morning. I'm Mark Swartz. Well, you know the name Mozart, probably know some of his music. But what about François-Joseph Goisec? Maybe you don't know him, but Mozart did. Met him in Paris, called him a very good friend, though also a very dry man. And Goisec was quite well known in general, especially in Paris. He was in the foreground of musical life there, held prominent roles as conductor and organizer and composer. Here's one of François-Joseph Goisec's works now, the Symphony in D, the Pastorella Symphony, and it's performed here by the London Mozart Players.

0: Matthias Bamert with the London Mozart Players Symphony in D, the Pastorella Symphony by François-Joseph Gossec on BTPM Classical. I'm Mark Swartz. It's 6:40. Boy, driving around yesterday, what a difference in temperatures. I was driving from Orchard Park and Hamburg area. It was about 81 degrees on the car thermometer. Got towards the lake and driving along Route 5, it dropped down to 68. Quite a difference. We'll have quite a difference between the temps, lakeshore, inland, but it will be warmer all the way around today. Mostly sunny skies, low 80s near the lake to the mid to upper 80s inland. Overnight lows in the upper 60s. Tomorrow becoming mostly sunny, breezy, highs again in the low to mid 80s. Right now it's 68 in Buffalo, 61 in Jamestown, 15 Celsius in Toronto.
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Claude Debussy's Clair de Lune, Paul Crossley performing there. You may have seen Paul Crossley's television documentaries about 20th century composers. Paul Crossley on BTPM Classical 647. We're 13 away from our morning toast. Victoria Day, don't you know, for our friends in Canada. So we'll be celebrating that and a birthday at the same time. Speaking of birthdays, have you seen the Born on This Day videos by Marty Wimmer? They're on our YouTube channel, Buffalo Toronto Public Media, our Facebook page, BTPM Classical, and on TikTok, BT Public Media. Check them out. Here's William Grant Still's Pastorella Violin and Orchestra Arrangement. This is the Royal Scottish National Orchestra and violinist Zena Schiff.

0: Vlana Eisenberg with the Royal Scottish National Orchestra, and Zena Schiff, the violinist for the Pastorella Violin and Orchestra by William Grant Still, 1946 music on BTPM Classical. Good morning, I'm Mark Swartz. Accident on the 290 eastbound ramp to the 90 westbound. That has the left lane closed, quite the backup there. Well, weather-wise, another warm one. In fact, warmest that it's been so far. We're in the upper 60s right now, low 60s in the southern tier, and 15 Celsius in Toronto, heading up to the mid to upper 80s. Mostly sunny skies all day. Our morning toast, next.
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0: Morning toast time. Well, today is Victoria Day, honoring Queen Victoria's birthday. And today just happens to be the birthday of Montreal as well. It was a group of about 45 French pioneers who arrived at the gateway between the Great Lakes and the Atlantic via what is now the St. Lawrence Seaway. That was May 18th, 1642. The first foundation was laid for Ville Marie, now known as Montreal. Today, Montreal is Canada's second most populous cities and one of North America's major cultural centers. So it's a morning toast for Victoria Day and for the official birthday of Montreal. We're going to play music performed by three fine Montreal ensembles. First, I Musici of Montreal, then we'll hear the Montreal Baroque Orchestra, and cap it off with the Montreal Symphony Orchestra.

The Waltz by Jacques Ibert, Charles Dutoit with the Montreal Symphony Orchestra. Before that, Joël Tifot and the Montreal Baroque Orchestra with Francesco Gemignani's Concerto Grosso No. 5. And we started off with Yuli Taravsky with I Musici of Montreal, Church Sonata No. 1 by Mozart. The common denominator there, all Montreal organizations, ensembles, because it was this day in 1642 that Montreal, Canada was founded.

in 1642 that Montreal, Canada was founded. And it's also Victoria Day, so happy Victoria Day. Our morning toast on BTPM Classical. 7:14, Mark Swartz here. Thanks for listening this morning, listening in so many different ways. We are streaming all over the place. You have a Wi-Fi wireless speaker. We're in the tune-in section of that wireless app of yours.

Roy Goodman with the European Community Baroque Orchestra, violin concerto by William Corbett from his Universal Bazaar on BTPM Classical. 7:21, I'm Mark Swartz. I'm sure you've heard by now, Sabres beat the Canadiens 8-3 Saturday night. Game 7 in the second round is 7:30 tonight at the KeyBank Center in Buffalo. Go Sabres. Well, we've got the off-to-school request going at 7:30, as we do every Monday through Friday. 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Mostly sunny, very warm day today. Highs anywhere from, get this, the low 80s near the lake to the mid to upper 80s inland. Mainly clear evening and then clouding up overnight, lows in the upper 60s. Tomorrow becoming mostly sunny and breezy too. Highs low to mid 80s again. 70 in downtown Buffalo, 62 in Jamestown, 16 Celsius in Toronto.

0: Giuseppe Sinopoli with the Vienna Philharmonic. Overture from Nabucco by Giuseppe Verdi, opera from 1842. On BTPM Classical. Good morning, I'm Mark Swartz. We have a focus year coming up. We'll be looking at 1939 within the next half hour or so. And straight ahead, it's the off-to-school request.
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0: Today's off-to-school request is from Claire in Falconer in the Southern Tier. That's just northeast of Jamestown. Claire would like to hear the Waltz No. 2 by Dmitri Shostakovich. She says, a waltz always reminds me of how unserious classical music and life can be sometimes.

Maurice Jansons and the Philadelphia Orchestra from the Suite No. 2 for Jazz Orchestra, the Waltz No. 2 by Dmitri Shostakovich from 1956. Off to school request going out to Claire in Falconer this morning. Thank you, Claire, for that. And we'd like to play something for you, too. Get your favorite piece of music into us. 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

the Arriaga Quartet with the finale from the String Quartet No. 2 by Juan Crisóstomo Arriaga from 1823. He was about 16 or 17 when he wrote that. And we heard it on BTPM Classical. I'm Mark Swartz. Accident on the 190 now southbound, just past exit 15. That's the Kenmore Ave exit. The left lane is closed there. We're in the low 70s around town, mid-60s in the southern tier, 16 Celsius, and a very warm day ahead, even warmer than yesterday, mostly sunny. We'll be in the low 80s near the lake, mid to upper 80s if you're inland. We have a focus year coming up very shortly, about 8 minutes from now. We'll be looking at 1939. But right now, a romance, The Romance in F by Tchaikovsky. Here's Barry Douglas to play it.

Barry Douglas with a performance of The Romance in F by Tchaikovsky on BTPM Classical. 7:49, I'm Mark Swartz, and it's time for our focus year. We're looking at 1939. That was the year Franklin D. Roosevelt became the first U.S. president to appear on television. U.S. food stamps first issued that year in Rochester. Superman and Batman first appeared in the comics. The 11th Academy Award winners, You Can't Take It With You, Spencer Tracy and Betty Davis. Also 1939, Glamour magazine began publishing. Marian Anderson sang before 75,000 at the Lincoln Memorial. John Steinbeck's novel, The Grapes of Wrath, was published that year. World War II started when Germany invaded Poland. And Kate Smith first sang God Bless America, 1939. Movie premieres in that year included The Wizard of Oz, Mr. Smith Goes to Washington, Of Mice and Men, and Gone with the Wind. 1939 music premieres included Roy Harris's Third Symphony, Béla Bartók's Second Violin Concerto, and Alexander Gretchaninov's Fifth Symphony. Popular music in 1939, it was the first year that folks heard Auld Lang Syne performed by Guy Lombardo and his Royal Canadiens. Also popular, Three Little Fishies by Kay Kaiser and the Beer Barrel Polka. And our music focus, 1939, is on British cellist and conductor Adrian Shepherd. He was born that year, passed away in 2013 at age 74. Shepherd served for 20 years as principal cellist of the Royal Scottish National Orchestra. He also founded the modern instrument ensemble Cantilena, 1970. Here is Adrian Shepherd leading Cantilena, Thomas Arne's Symphony No. 2.

0: Cantilena, conducted by Adrian Shepherd. Symphony No. 2 by Thomas Arne on BTPM Classical. Good morning, I'm Mark Swartz. Happy Victoria Day to our Canadian friends there. And happy to have the day off, not dealing with the traffic this morning like we have in the States. We've got an accident on the 190 southbound, so coming into the city just past exit 15. That has the left lane closed down. Quite a slow up there. But we have the music to make things easier for the drive-in. We have a Haydn piano sonata coming up in about 10 minutes. And right after the break, music by Alexander Glazunov. And a mostly sunny, very warm day ahead. Highs anywhere from the low 80s near the lake to the mid to upper 80s inland. Mainly clear in the evening, then clouding up overnight. Upper 60s for the low. Tomorrow becoming mostly sunny. Very breezy tomorrow. Highs in the low to mid 80s again. Right now, it's 65 in Jamestown, 72 in Buffalo, and 17 Celsius in Toronto.
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The Overture Solennelle from 1900 by Alexander Glazunov. Mikhail Pletnev led the Russian National Orchestra, BTPM Classical. It's 8:11, Mark Swartz here. 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We are streaming, for example, on your smart speaker, telling it to play BTPM Classical. Have a Haydn piano sonata up next, played by Andre Watts.

nice. Andre Watts with the Piano Sonata number 48 by Haydn on BTPM Classical. 8:20, Mark Swartz here. Sabres beat the Canadiens 8-3 Saturday night. Game 7 in the second round, 7:30 tonight at the KeyBank Center in Buffalo. Another accident to report now. This one on the 90 westbound just past exit 53. That's the 190 interchange. That has the right lane closed. Well, it's warm this morning. Low to mid-70s around town, mid-60s in the southern tier, and 17 Celsius in Toronto. And a mostly sunny day. If you like it warm, today is a good one for you. Highs anywhere from the low 80s near the lake to the mid to upper 80s inland. Conversation with Joanne Folletta from the BPO coming up in about 9 minutes. 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

0: Howard Shelley with the London Mozart Players, the first movement from the Symphony in A Minor, Symphony in A Minor by Alice Mary Smith, BTPM Classical. Joanne's Classical Corner, straight ahead.
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0: It's Joanne's Classical Corner with Joanne Folletta from the Buffalo Philharmonic. I'm Mark Swartz. Well, folks love heading out to Kleinhans for a BPO concert, but there's also something very special about smaller venues, chamber music.
4: Yes, and people love that. The intimacy, the closeness to the players. And actually, this May is National Chamber Music Month. Chamber Music America has powered this nationwide celebration of small ensemble music, and the results have been really inspiring. In the original sense, as you said, Mark, chamber music referred to music composed for the home as opposed to that written for the theater or the church or a large setting. The home could be a drawing room, a reception hall, or even a little palace chamber. But it's assumed that it's of limited size, so people are close to the performer, usually not more than one player to a part, and almost always there is no conductor necessary. From about 1750, the string quartet took its place as the most important medium for chamber music. Joseph Haydn developed it, invented it, and it has reigned supreme to the present day. But around 1760, other combinations for strings alone began to be important. The string trio, violin, viola, cello. The string quintet, which is a quartet plus a second viola, or maybe even a second cello. And the string sextet, with the quintet plus a second cello, are among them. With the rise of the piano in 1770, the keyboard became dominant in some new chamber music combinations that included strings, like the piano trio, which is piano, violin, and cello. Finally, works for individual combinations exist in considerable number after 1780s. It seemed that people got more creative and more open about using clarinets and bassoons and horns and so on, and making woodwind and even brass quintets. And composers of the 20th century have written work for all kinds of combinations, including voice. Some very varied and very interesting. Think about Stravinsky's The Soldier's Tale for seven people, violin, double bass, clarinet, bassoon, trumpet, trombone, and percussion, a classic chamber piece. In the early 20th century, there were two works that were written of unusual importance, two chamber works. The future of the harp was hanging on these two chamber pieces. It seemed that there were two French piano companies who were locking heads over their competing models of harps. They had branched out to create harps. Mm-hmm. Erard was espousing the pedal system, in which the harpist has to change certain notes by using their feet. And Pleyel had chosen to invent the double-strung harp. That is like two harps next to each other on the instrument. No one could decide which was the way to go. So they brought in Debussy and Ravel in a competition. They each had to write a piece for one of those harps. Ravel wrote a chamber work, Introduction and Allegro, for the Erard pedal harp, including a flute and clarinet with that. And Debussy wrote his beautiful Sacred and Profane Dances for the Pleyel double harp with string orchestra. Well, who won?
0: I give up.
4: It was Ravel with the Erard harp.
0: Okay.
4: That won the day. That was the pedal harp. And that's what we see today when you come see the harpist, or we see Maddie on the stage of Klein Hands. She is playing a pedal harp, and you can see her feet changing notes.
0: Right.
4: So let's listen to that really history-making piece of music, Ravel's Introduction and Allegro, which solidified what the harp would look like.

The introduction and allegro by Maurice Ravel. That was the Tokyo String Quartet. James Galway, the flutist. Heidi Lavalder playing harp. And the clarinetist, Richard Stoltzman. And that is for National Chamber Month. Chamber Music Month, I should say. And we heard about it on Joanne's Classical Corner with Joanne Folletta from the BPO. Hear the replay of the program and the music this afternoon at 5:30 here on BTPM Classical. Coming up on 8:45, I'm Mark Swartz. Disabled vehicle on the 90 westbound, just past exit 53. That has the left lane closed there. We've got a mostly sunny morning and a mostly sunny day today, and very warm, too. Highs anywhere from the low 80s near the lake to the mid-80s, mid to upper 80s if you're inland. Overnight lows in the upper 60s. Tomorrow becoming mostly sunny and breezy. Highs in the 80s again, low to mid-80s, they say. Right now, 73 in Buffalo, 68 in Jamestown, 18 Celsius in Toronto.

Trumpet Concerto in D by Telemann, Stephen Burns, the trumpeter, with the American Concerto Orchestra on BTPM Classical. We're six away from our big Mozart block at 9 o'clock to kick off the workday, or to kick off your Victoria Day holiday, as the case may be. Well, we have another BTPM Classical live on stage event featuring the East Aurora Chamber Music Festival. It's a program called Travels Through the Continent. You'll hear chamber works by Brahms, Ravel, Tarina, Sarasate, and more. It's happening Sunday, June 7th, 2 o'clock in the afternoon, right here at our downtown BTPM studios. Tickets are free, as they always are, but you must reserve them at btpm.org/events. Ludovico Einaudi's Life, performed by La Pietà.

0: Angèle Dubois with La Pietà. It's called Life from 2013 by Ludovico Einaudi on BTPM Classical. Big one at one today. It's Rachmaninoff's Piano Concerto No. 3. Check that out. We'll check out the Mozart block next.
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0: Good morning, I'm Mark Swartz. Happy Victoria Day to our friends in Canada. Well, it's regarded as one of the finest, Ingrid Haebler's complete Mozart piano sonata set. Ingrid passed away just a few years ago after a long career of performing across Europe, North Africa, Australia, the Americas, Japan. Here she is in a performance of the piano sonata No. 7, the Mozart block at 9 o'clock, kicking off the workday, or the holiday.

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Piano Sonata number 17, performed by Ingrid Haebler. I'm Mark Swartz. Lots of ways to listen.

Violinist Itzhak Perlman, along with John Williams and the Boston Pops, My Foolish Heart, theme from the 1949 film, the music of Victor Young on BTPM Classical. Well, history lesson time. The Battle of Agincourt, a famous English victory in the Hundred Years' War, fought in 1415 near Agincourt, northern France, closely associated with Henry V. Composer Walter Lee was commissioned by the BBC to write music for King George V's Silver Jubilee. That music, written in 1935, is named Agincourt. And here it is, performed by the BBC National Orchestra of Wales.

Rumaan Gamba with the BBC National Orchestra of Wales, Agincourt by Walter Lee. I'm Mark Swartz, BTPM Classical. Hey, if you ever miss the name of a piece, the name of the composer, the musicians, check out the playlist. It's right on your phone if you have the BTPM Listen app. It's also online at btpm.org/classical.

Raymond Leppard with the English Chamber Orchestra. Overture from the first English oratorio by George Handel, Esther. Now Felix Mendelssohn's String Symphony No. 5, performed by the English String Orchestra on BTPM Classical.

0: On BTPM Classical, William Boughton with the English String Orchestra, Felix Mendelssohn's String Symphony No. 5. Good morning, I'm Mark Swartz. Music by Mikhail Glinka, Aaron Copland, and more coming up. And straight ahead, a concerto for two horns and orchestra by František Xavier Pokorný, performed by the BPO.
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Our Buffalo Philharmonic, conducted by Joanne Folletta, with the two hornists Jacek Muzyk and Daniel Kardalevich. The Concerto for Two Horns and Orchestra by František Sevier Porkuny on BTPM Classical. I'm Mark Swartz. Happy Victoria Day to our friends in Canada. Have the overture from Ruslan Edlyubmila up next by Glinka. Here's the Bavarian State Orchestra.

0: On BTPM, classical Wolfgang Sawallisch and the Bavarian State Orchestra, the overture from Ruslan and Ludmilla, 1842 opera by Mikhail Glinka. Lots of ways to listen to BTPM Classical besides the radio. 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

The Promise of Living from the Tenderland, 1954 opera by Aaron Copland. That was the Cincinnati Pops. Eric Kunzel conducted. On BTPM Classical. I'm Mark Swartz. Well, you like your hometown, right? But are you passionate about it? My wife is passionate about Buffalo. Having grown up, lived on Ashland Avenue till she was 28. She loves its history, architecture. And the conductor in this next work is passionate about his hometown of Dresden, major city in the eastern part of Germany. He's involved in the cultural preservation and history of that city. There's even an award-winning documentary about his life called The Skies Over Dresden. Hartmut Henschen, his name. And here he is conducting the CPE Bach Chamber Orchestra, Symphony in G by Carl Philipp Emanuel Bach.

0: On BTPM, classical with the CPE Bach Chamber Orchestra, Hartmut Henschen conducting Symphony in G by CPE, Carl Philipp Emanuel Bach. I'm Mark Swartz. Speaking of Bach, CPE's dad, Johann Sebastian Marty Wimmer, will kick things off at 11 with music by J.S. Bach. 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

Tempo Diminuetto, Fritz Kreisler's 1905 music, performed there by violinist Gil Shaham, and on keyboard, Rohan de Sila. Now it's Johann Strauss Jr.'s Thoughts in the Alps Waltz, performed here by the Polish State Philharmonic Orchestra on BTPM Classical.

on BTPM Classical. Johannes Wildner with the Polish State Philharmonic. Thoughts in the Alps Waltz by Johann Strauss Jr. from 1855. I'm Mark Swartz, making way for Marty Wimmer. He's up next. Have a great day and go Sabres.

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beginning the hour with an intense piece of music there by Johann Sebastian Bach. That was his keyboard concerto number 5 in F minor. Andras Schiff was the pianist working with the Chamber Orchestra of Europe. I'm Marty Wimmer, following Mark Swartz on a Monday morning here at BTPM Classical. It's great to be with you again this week. Well, next we're going to hear music by the composer who will be the next composer featured on the Born on This Day video series, Wagner. We're going to hear the prelude to Act 1 of his Die Meistersinger now.

0: The prelude to Act One of the opera Die Meistersinger by Wagner. Ricardo Chailly led the Royal Concertgebouw Orchestra. Wagner will be the next composer featured on the new one-minute video series called Born on This Day. Wagner's birthday is this Friday, May 22nd, and we post the Born on This Day videos on the composer's birthdays. The most recent one was yesterday. Erik Satie's birthday was yesterday on May 17th, so there is a new video on Erik Satie that you can check out, and then this coming Friday you can check out the video on Wagner. They're all available for your enjoyment on the Buffalo Toronto Public Media YouTube channel, also on our Facebook page, on TikTok at BT Public Media, and of course at our good old website, BTPM Classical. I'm Marty Wimmer. We'll take a short break now and then enjoy more great music.
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Music by Debussy. That was Menuet from his Petite Suite, performed by the Ulster Orchestra with Jean-Pascal Trutellier conducting. Well, there are so many ways to listen to BTPM Classical by streaming these days, not on the radio at 94.5 or 89.7, but by streaming. 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I'm Marty Wimmer. Next, we have music by Haydn. I wonder if he realized when he was writing this next work, his Symphony No. 1, that he would write at least 100 more symphonies. Here is that Symphony No. 1 by Haydn, now performed by the Austro-Hungarian Haydn Orchestra.

0: Symphony No. 1 in D by Haydn. Adam Fischer led the Austro-Hungarian Haydn Orchestra. Haydn is one of the composers featured on the Born on This Day one-minute video series produced here at Buffalo Toronto Public Media. 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It's a fun series. They're educational, they're entertaining, and they're short. Check out all 15 so far. The most recent one is on composer Erik Satie. That was just posted yesterday if you haven't seen it yet. I'm Marty Wimmer. Time for a short break, and then we'll hear a little music by Tchaikovsky, another composer recently featured on the Born on This Day series.
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Song Without Words by Tchaikovsky. That was the Queensland Symphony Orchestra. I'm Marty Wimmer. Tchaikovsky was recently featured on the Born on This Day video series. Check it out at the Buffalo Toronto Public Media YouTube channel. Well, next we have music by Ferdy Groffet. We're going to take a musical journey down the Mississippi all the way from Minnesota to New Orleans. And along the way, we're going to hear, four different things. We're going to hear Father of the Waters. That's the first part. The second is Huckleberry Finn. The third is called Old Creole Days. And it all ends with a big celebration on Fat Tuesday, Mardi Gras. In this performance, Keith Lockhart leads the Boston Pops, the Mississippi Suite by Ferdy Groffet on BTPM Classical.

0: The Mississippi Suite by Ferdy Grofay. Keith Lockhart led the Boston Pops. I'm Marty Wimmer. It's great to be with you on this late Monday morning going into the noon hour now. And we have another great hour of music just waiting for you.
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0: Good afternoon. I'm Marty Wimmer with you here on BTPM Classical. After a big Sabres win this weekend, that was a lot of fun, and I know we're going to keep it going tonight. Well, next we're going to hear some music by Vivaldi. We're going to hear one of his many violin concertos, this one in D, performed by the Venice Baroque Orchestra. It's Vivaldi on BTPM Classical.

Music by Vivaldi, a violin concerto in D, performed by the Venice Baroque Orchestra with Giuliano Carmignola as soloist. The Vivaldi video on the Born on This Day series, by the way, is the most frequently viewed of the 15 we've done so far, thousands of times now. That's a lot of fun. Well, next we have music by Robert Schumann. We're going to hear a beautiful work for piano now called Arabesque in C. The pianist is Nelson Frera on BTPM Classical.

0: pianist Nelson Frere performing Arabesque in C by Robert Schumann. Well, attention chamber music fans and Late Night Mondays with Peter Hall. The next BTPM Classical Live on Stage features members of the East Aurora Chamber Music Festival in a program called Travels Through the Continent. Hear chamber works by Brahms, Ravel, Turina, Sarasate, and others. 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I'm Morty Wimmer. Well, we'll take a short break now, and then we'll hang out with some sailors.
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A musical depiction of sailors having a good time at port. That was Portsmouth Point Overture by William Walton. Rumen Gamba led the BBC National Orchestra. Sailors having a good time. I'm Marty Wimmer. Well, speaking of having a good time, let's listen to a good symphony by Carl Stamitz. Here is a symphony in G.

0: Symphony in G by Carl Stamitz. Matthias Bammert led the London Mozart Players. I'm Marty Wimmer with you until 3 o'clock here at BTPM Classical. Stratton Rawson is here from 3 until 6. He'll have the Oasis at 5 and Joanne's Classical Corner at 5:30. Genevieve Randall is here from 6 until 10 tonight with another great program. And then tonight on Late Night from 10 until midnight, it's Peter Hall with 2 hours of chamber music. That's every Monday night from 10 till midnight here on BTPM Classical. More great music after this.
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On BTPM Classical, that was Hanabi, music by the Japanese composer, conductor, and pianist Hisaishi Jo. We heard La Pietà, led by Angèle Dubois, and Hisaishi Jo, or Jo Hisaishi, will be performing with the Toronto Symphony Orchestra on the weekend of May 28th. So folks going to the TSO, looking forward to that. And of course, we're grateful to the TSO for their support of our BTPM Classical blog. I'm sure that concert is going to be just great. Again, the TSO with Jo Hisaishi on May 28th, 29th, and 30th. I'm Marty Wimmer. Well, next we have a cautionary tale. It's a tone poem by Paul Dukas called The Sorcerer's Apprentice, where a young apprentice, a sorcerer, casts a spell to have the brooms do all of his work for him, but it gets completely out of control, and the sorcerer has to return and get everything back in order and punish the little guy as well. You may remember the feature in that old Disney film called Fantasia from 1940 with Mickey Mouse. Here is The Sorcerer's Apprentice, a brilliantly orchestrated work by Paul Dukas, performed by the Cincinnati Pops here on BTPM Classical.

The Sorcerer's Apprentice, a brilliant work by Paul Dukas. Eric Kunzel led the Cincinnati Pops here on BTPM Classical. I'm Marty Wimmer. We'll take a short break now and then enjoy today's big one at 1:00.

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2: 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What will it be today? A major symphony? A brilliant concerto? Some other wonderful surprise? Let's find out. Here's host Marty Wimmer.
3: And today it's a brilliant concerto, a beloved concerto, the Piano Concerto No. 3 in D minor, Opus 30 by Rachmaninoff. Sergei Rachmaninoff was a Russian composer, virtuoso, pianist, and conductor. His music is considered a great representation of Russian Romanticism. He lived from 1873 to 1943, just a few days shy of 70 years. If your birthday is April 1st, April Fool's Day, you share it with Rachmaninoff and television host Rachel Maddow. The Piano Concerto No. 3 in D minor was composed in 1909. It is considered to be one of the most technically challenging concertos in the entire repertoire. It's in three movements, and we'll hear it played today by the Israeli pianist Boris Giltburg, working with the Royal Scottish National Orchestra led by Carlos Miguel Prieto. It's the Piano Concerto No. 3 by Rachmaninoff, an old favorite today on the Big One at One. Enjoy.

0: And that was today's Big One at One on BTPM Classical. We've just heard the Piano Concerto No. 3 in D minor, Opus 30 by Rachmaninoff, performed by pianist Boris Giltburg, and the Royal Scottish National Orchestra led by Carlos Miguel Prieto. I'm Morty Wimmer. If you'd like to contact me about the Big One at One, my email address is mwimmer@btpm.org. Please join me tomorrow for another Big One at One. In fact, let's make it a plan. Tomorrow at 1.
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0: Good afternoon, Marty Wimmer with you here on BTPM Classical. Well, how about some Mozart? Here is an early symphony, the number 6.

Music by Mozart, his Symphony No. 6, performed by the Northern Chamber Orchestra, led by Nicholas Ward. And if you like Mozart, join Mark Swartz for the Mozart Block at 9 o'clock every weekday morning here on BTPM Classical. I'm Marty Wimmer. It's time for a short break and then another hour of music.

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3: Good afternoon. Marty Wimmer with you here on BTPM Classical. Well, Wagner's operas tend to be grand, big, large, long, and they can be intimidating for folks who aren't so familiar with big operas like that. So if you're going to begin studying opera, getting to know the operas of Wagner, I would suggest a good starting place is his opera called The Flying Dutchman. It's ghostly and spooky and romantic and not too long, and it's just a favorite of mine. We're going to hear the overture to that spooky opera now called Der Fliegende Holländer, or The Flying Dutchman by Wagner, performed by the Gewandhaus Orchestra of Leipzig.

the overture to the opera The Flying Dutchman, Der Fliegende Holländer by Wagner, Andres Nelsons, led the Gewandhaus Orchestra of Leipzig. I'm Marty Wimmer. Have you checked out the BTPM Classical blog lately? There was a new blog posted, just last Thursday. I wrote it, actually. It was about a trip I recently took to Nashville, where I immersed myself in the world of country music. Yes, the classical music guy was in Nashville, going to the Country Music Hall of Fame and to the Grand Ole Opry and Studio B, and it was just a fantastic trip. So I share that all with you and draw some comparisons between classical and country music. I think you might like the read. 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Thank you, TSO. Well, next we have what might be the most popular music by composer Alessandro Marcello. This is his well-known oboe concerto in D minor.

0: Oboe Concerto in D Minor by Marcello Hans-Jörg Schellenberger, led I Solisti Italiani. This is BTPM Classical. I'm Marty Wimmer. 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

on BTPM Classical, an arrangement of a children's song, a Japanese children's song performed there by the Jean-François Payard Chamber Orchestra. I'm Marty Wimmer. Next, we have music by Dvorak. This is a beautiful work called In Nature's Realm on BTPM Classical.

0: on BTPM Classical. That was In Nature's Realm. Music by Dvorak. Libor Pešek led the Czech Philharmonic. Thanks for tuning in to BTPM Classical today. My name's Marty Wimmer. Glad to be with you as always. A little music by Eric Satie coming up next.
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a beloved work by French composer Erik Satie. We've just heard his famous Gymnopédie No. 1 performed by Pascal Roget. Now, yesterday was the anniversary of Erik Satie's birth, born on May 17, 1866. 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And Erik Satie was the most recent one, just posted yesterday. We've done 15 so far. Check out the whole series on our YouTube channel, on our Facebook page, on TikTok, or on our website. I think you'll enjoy them. I'm Marty Wimmer, Stratton Rawson coming in at 3 o'clock. And to take us there, we'll hear some music from the English Baroque. Here is something called Gordian Knot Untied by Henry Purcell.

0: incidental music for a lost play called Gordian Knot Untied, music by Henry Purcell. The English Chamber Orchestra was led by Raymond Leppard. That title, Gordian Knot Untied, is interesting. It goes back to the legend of Alexander the Great. Now, according to the legend, Alexander solved the riddle of the impossibly complex Gordian knot, not by untying it, but simply by slicing through it with a sword. And the legend has become a popular metaphor for solving highly complex problems with bold, simple action. Take it for what it's worth. I'm Marty Wimmer, Stratton Rawson, in next here at BTPM Classical. I'll be back again tomorrow morning beginning at 11. Go Sabres!
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What a wonderful way to begin listening to classical music this afternoon. A performance of the Impromptu No. 4 in C sharp minor, the Fantaisie Impromptu by Frédéric Chopin. Charles Richard Amelin was at the keyboard here at BTPM Classical. It became a song, that melody, didn't it? I'm always chasing rainbows. It's been a while since I've actually seen a rainbow. How about you? The last time I saw a rainbow was the one that regularly bends out of the mist toward the falling water, slipping over the brink at Horseshoe Falls, at the edge of Table Rock. I am not always chasing rainbows, but I do always stop for a little while and look when I see one. The song, I'm Always Chasing Rainbows, is a song that ASCAP attributes to the composer Harry Carroll and lyricist Joseph McCarthy. It first appeared in a Broadway show named Oh Look. It was a musical comedy. The poster features a red-haired lady with a leopard print jacket peering over her shoulder at us while lifting her skirt to show her bare right leg. Ooh, that was 1918. I first heard the song myself, sung by Judy Garland in the film Ziegfeld Girl. I was 11 years old. I was watching New York Channel 2's early show, which I did regularly, where over a period of about 2 years, I also saw all the Nelson Eddy and Jeanette MacDonald features. I survived, but barely. But it wasn't until I was babysitting at age 17 that I heard the melody again as part of the Fantaisie Impromptu by Frédéric Chopin, Arthur Rubinstein, the pianist in the recording. And I knew immediately why lyricist Joseph McCarthy had thought of rainbows when he too first heard that melody appear as though out of the mist after a virtual waterfall of notes preceding it. Time for Vivaldi, I think, don't you?

0: That wasn't a waterfall of notes. That was a rushing stream of notes. The Violin Concerto in C by Antonio Vivaldi. The Venice Baroque Orchestra was led by Andrea Marcone. Giuliano Carmignola, the violin soloist here at BTPM Classical.
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A waltz called Waltz of the Black Ants by Tetsuro Hoshii and played for us by the Boston Cello Quartet here at BTPM Classical. Now an early work by Giacomo Puccini, his Capriccio Sinfonico.

Some of that music found its way into the opera La Bohème, the Capriccio Sinfonico by Giacomo Puccini, played for us here at BTPM Classical by the Monte Carlo National Opera Orchestra, Claudio Simone conducting. Now, it's music for the Royal Fireworks.

Well, we seem this afternoon to be looking at the sky. We began with the rainbows of Fantasy Impromptu and finished with the fireworks. Music for the Royal Fireworks, played for us by the English Chamber Orchestra, Charles McCarrison.

0: Well, we seem this afternoon to be looking at the sky. We began with the rainbows of the fantasy impromptu and finished with the fireworks by George Frideric Handel. Music for the Royal Fireworks played for us by the English Chamber Orchestra, Charles McCarris conducted.
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A symphony in F by Carl Philipp Emanuel Bach. Played for us, logically enough, by the CPE Bach Chamber Orchestra, Hartmut Henschen conducting here at BTPM Classical. Now music for the string quartet, the famous nocturne from the string quartet number 2 by Alexander Borodin.

0: the loveliest melodies ever penned, and it was penned by Alexander Borodin as part of his String Quartet No. 2. We heard it played this afternoon by the strings of the St. Louis Symphony Orchestra, Leonard Slatkin conducting. Well, if you're someone who loves the sound of chamber music and the great tunes encased therein, well, you must mark your calendar to be with us Sunday, June 7th at 2 p.m., It's our next BTPM Classical Live on Stage, and it features the East Aurora Chamber Music Festival. 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

A work simply called Serenade by William Grant Still. We used to call him the Dean of Black Composers, but no longer. He's just simply now one of America's great composers. The Royal Scottish National Orchestra played Still's Serenade for us, Evlana Eisenberg conducting here at BTPM Classical, to be followed immediately with a horn concerto by Johann Friedrich Fock.

0: The Horn Concerto in D, known as the Hunt Concerto by Johann Friedrich Fasch. The Academy of St. Martin in the Fields was led by Iona Brown, and two horn players helped us out, Herman Baumann and Radovan Vlatovits, here at BTPM Classical.
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The Dance of the Rose, part of the Poetic Scenes by Enrique Granados, and played for us by pianist Katarishna Musial here at BTPM Classical. Now the overture to the opera Tannhäuser by Richard Wagner starts very quietly.

The Berlin Philharmonic, under the direction of Klaus Tennstedt, played for us the overture to the opera Tannhäuser, Richard Wagner, the composer, here at BTPM Classical.

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Threeworks started us out on our journey across the oasis this Monday afternoon. We began with A Trumpeter's Lullaby by Leroy Anderson. The St. Louis Symphony was conducted by Leonard Slatkin. Then we heard the theme from the film Il Postino by Louis Bacalov, the Pittsburgh Symphony Orchestra led by John Williams. Itzhak Perlman, the violinist. And then from The Heart, Des Herz by Hans Pfitzner, we heard a performance by the Slovak Radio Symphony Orchestra Bratislava. Herbert Wiesel conducted. But there is more in this oasis.

0: And Three Works concluded our visit to the Oasis this Monday afternoon. We began the second part with the Gymnopédie No. 1 by Erik Satie, as played by pianist Pascal Roget. Then the Cavatina Movement from the String Quartet No. 13 by Beethoven. The Mellow String Quartet played that cavatina for us. And lastly, it was Itzhak Perlman playing the tango Por Una Cabeza by Carlos Gardel, featured in Ascent of a Woman. The Pittsburgh Symphony Orchestra backed him up, John Williams conducting here at BTPM Classical. But it's time to get to the Classical Corner, isn't it?
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2: Even before the United States was founded, tens of thousands of Muslims were already here, brought to colonial America in chains. 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
3: It's Joanne's Classical Corner with Joanne Folletta from the Buffalo Philharmonic. I'm Mark Swartz. Well, folks love heading out to Kleinhans for a BPO concert, but there's also something very special about smaller venues, chamber music.
4: Yes, and people love that, the intimacy, the closeness to the players. And actually, this May is National Chamber Music Month. Chamber Music America has powered this nationwide celebration of small ensemble music, and the results have been really inspiring. In the original sense, as you said, Mark, chamber music referred to music composed for the home as opposed to that written for the theater or the church or a large setting. The home could be a drawing room, a reception hall, or even a little palace chamber. But it's assumed that it's of limited size, so people are close to the performer, usually not more than one player to a part, and almost always there is no conductor necessary. From about 1750, the string quartet took its place as the most important medium for chamber music. Joseph Haydn developed it, invented it, and it has reigned supreme to the present day. But around 1760, other combinations for strings alone began to be important. The string trio, violin, viola, cello. The string quintet, which is a quartet plus a second viola, or maybe even a second cello. And the string sextet, with the quintet plus a second cello, are among them. With the rise of the piano in 1770, the keyboard became dominant in some new chamber music combinations that included strings, like the piano trio, which is piano, violin, and cello. Finally, works for individual combinations exist in considerable number after 1780s. It seemed that people got more creative and more open about using clarinets and bassoons and horns and so on, and making woodwind and even brass quintets. And composers of the 20th century have written work for all kinds of combinations, including voice. Some very varied and very interesting. Think about Stravinsky's The Soldier's Tale for seven people, violin, double bass, clarinet, bassoon, trumpet, trombone, and percussion, a classic chamber piece. In the early 20th century, there were two works that were written of unusual importance, two chamber works. The future of the harp was hanging on these two chamber pieces. It seemed that there were two French piano companies who were locking heads over their competing models of harps. They had branched out to create harps. Mm-hmm. Erard was espousing the pedal system, in which the harpist has to change certain notes by using their feet. And Pleyel had chosen to invent the double-strung harp. That is like two harps next to each other on the instrument. No one could decide which was the way to go. So they brought in Debussy and Ravel in a competition. They each had to write a piece for one of those harps. Ravel wrote a chamber work, Introduction and Allegro, for the Erard pedal harp. including a flute and clarinet with that. And Debussy wrote his beautiful Sacred and Profane Dances for the Pleyel double harp with string orchestra. Well, who won?
3: I give up.
4: It was Ravel with the Erard harp.
3: Okay.
4: That won the day. That was the pedal harp. And that's what we see today when you come see the harpist, or we see Maddie on the stage of Klein Hands. She is playing a pedal harp, and you can see her feet changing notes.
3: Right.
4: So let's listen to that really history-making piece of music, Ravel's Introduction and Allegro, which solidified what the harp would look like.

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2: I'm Genevieve Randall with you here on this Monday evening, or a Victoria Day evening, depending on who you are. We'll hear an oboe concerto to start this hour. It's Paul Goodwin here, joined by the English Concert, for music by George Frederick Handel.

We started off this hour with the oboe. That was Paul Goodwin you heard as the soloist with the English Concert and Trevor Pinnock. The Oboe Concerto No. 1 in B-flat by George Frederick Handel. A great start to this hour here on BTPM Classical. So glad you're with us for that one. Hope you've had a good celebration here the first long weekend of the summer, if you're a Canadian. This does announce summer with Victoria Day happening. And we've got music for a celebration here coming up. Strauss actually was a favorite of the Victorian court, Strauss Sr., that is. This particular music, though, was written for Strauss Jr., a garland of Johann Strauss Jr.'s waltzes. It was written by Johann Strauss's brother, Eduard Strauss. And in this case, it was for a celebration of the Golden Jubilee of Johann Strauss's debut as a composer and conductor. We'll hear these waltzes, which quote 26 different waltzes by Johann Strauss, played by the Johann Strauss Orchestra.

0: That's the Johann Strauss Orchestra appropriately playing there, a collection of waltzes all put into a medley of sorts by Edward Strauss, honoring his brother. That is a garland of Johann Strauss Jr.'s waltzes. This is BTPM Classical here on a Monday, accompanying you with the world's greatest music. Hope it's bringing you some joy this evening. We've got definite joy in the next piece, composer Fela Sawande, celebrating his own roots and his education in Western classical music in a piece called Akinla. It's the third movement of Sawande's African Suite coming up from the London Symphony Orchestra.
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conductor Paul Freeman leading some music by composer Fela Sawande from his African Suite, Movement 3, titled Akinla. He led the London Symphony Orchestra there. Glad you were here for that one on BTPM Classical. You found the world's greatest music, and if you've just joined us, welcome as we hear Mozart's music coming up. The Orpheus Chamber Orchestra will play his music with a divertimento in E-flat. A quick reminder that there are a number of ways to stream BTPM Classical, and one of those is simply by telling your smart speaker to play BTPM Classical.

The famously conductorless Orpheus Chamber Orchestra there with Mozart Divertimento here for your Monday evening on BTPM Classical. Hope you're enjoying this music as you're setting out tomorrow's outfit, perhaps packing some lunch for tomorrow. When we do get to tomorrow, join us at 9 o'clock. In fact, every weekday morning you can join us for the Mozart Block at 9 o'clock. 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I'm Genevieve Randall with the Rhapsody in Blue next. This is a personal favorite. We'll hear Simone Dinnerstein here performing with the Leipzig Radio Symphony Orchestra.

0: A performance there from pianist Simona Dinnerstein, along with the Leipzig Radio Symphony Orchestra. That is the famous Rhapsody in Blue by George Gershwin, known to many Gen Xers as being the music in airline ads. Also just a great combination of jazz and classical for the concert hall. Speaking of the concert hall, we've got kind of a small one, I guess you could say, at Buffalo Toronto Public Media. And we use that for free live concerts. Did you know those existed? It's our series called BTPM Classical Live on Stage. And the next event, Event 41, is coming up on Sunday, June 7th at 2 p.m., featuring the East Aurora Chamber Music Festival. 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
0: I'm Genevieve Randall. Stay right here. In the next 7 minutes, there's a beautiful piece in which the violinist gets to play the role of a bird. Right now, though, it's a nocturne, a noturno by Michael Haydn from the Orpheus Chamber Orchestra here on BTPM Classical.

An Oterno in F major by Michael Haydn. He is the younger brother of Franz Josef Haydn. His music was played by the Orpheus Chamber Orchestra. Hope you've had a great Victoria Day weekend if you celebrate, and I'm glad you're with us on BTPM Classical. We've got a beautiful piece next here that might give you a very relaxed feeling. And come to think of it, we've got oasis moments like that throughout the day, but specifically 30 minutes of relaxing music curated just for you during The Oasis. That's a program right here on BTPM Classical, just in time for that transition between work and home. 30 minutes of relaxing music. Listen Monday through Friday at 5 p.m. Here the music is by Rafe Vaughan Williams, Haggai Shaham with the New Queens Hall Orchestra with The Lark Ascending.

0: Such a beautiful work there, The Lark Ascending. That's music by Rafe Vaughn Williams. The violinist you heard was Haggai Shaham, Barry Wordsworth, leading the new Queen's Hall Orchestra. I'm Genevieve Randall. Just ahead on BTPM Classical, being Czech sounds kind of like it's in his very name.
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Helen Jane Long playing her own music there. That's a piece titled Stars. This is BTPM Classical, a service of Buffalo Toronto Public Media. Glad to have you listening in Western New York and Southern Ontario. Josef Myslivicek wrote this next sinfonia. We'll hear it from the Sook Chamber Orchestra, Josef Vlach conducting.

0: The Sook Chamber Orchestra with some music of their fellow countryman, Yosef Mislivicek, a sinfonia for you here tonight on this Monday. Glad to have you with us on BTPM Classical. I'm Genevieve Randall. These next pieces were from a huge collection of character pieces for solo piano written by Edvard Grieg. Now, to orchestrate six out of the 66, Grieg collaborated on a few with Anton Zeidel. He was another conductor, and he led a lot of music, new Grieg. Zeidel arranged some others as well, which Grieg, to be honest, rearranged later, maintaining his own quality standards and editorial control. We'll hear the full lyric suite here by Edvard Grieg in just a moment from the Seattle Symphony Orchestra.
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0: Gerard Schwartz led the Seattle Symphony Orchestra in that orchestration of music by Edvard Grieg. We heard his lyrics suite here tonight. Thanks for being with us on BTPM Classical. Glad to have you here for more of the world's greatest music. 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
0: I'm Genevieve Randall. 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